the light. A truth that finds herself awaiting you in the stillness of presence.

as a living reflection of the stars. You are the portal, illuminating the gateways of consciousness.

0: check it out. Yeah. Cause life is slow when the groove is on.
1: Yeah.
0: Yeah. Oh, yeah.

0: check it out. Yeah. Cause life is slow when the groove is on.
1: Yeah. Yeah.
0: Yeah. Oh yeah, right here.

Okay, I feel like my engine's being primed for 420. This is the 420 report on 419, but hey, I can do it in two parts, no problem, because it's probably going to be a longer one than I suspect. I've been contemplating, you know, many different things pertaining to this idea that we can somehow or other create an alternate reality within our communities and extended communities and make it something that's totally different from this dichotomy that we're in, because it's not working, plain and simple. It's showing that it's not working. The cognitive dissonance says otherwise, but hey, you know, let them play on with that, because it plain old isn't working. So with that in mind, you know, on this 420 bicycle day and everything that's surrounding the idea of an alternate reality, you can't help but tap into what really did happen with the emergence of LSD and certain drugs, magic mushrooms, for instance, that seem to tap into an experience or a reality that was very different from this material reality. And I still believe very strongly, and in fact experienced it on many occasions, that there is a parallel reality thing going on, and we have to allow ourselves the ability to tap into that and also almost transmute it in a sense, because it runs against the grain of our default reality. My default reality years ago was growing up Catholic and being indoctrinated with all those different rules and ideas for, you know, stuff that they were taking as gospel truth. Meanwhile, all that slimy stuff that was happening behind the scenes didn't seem to matter in their bigger scope of things, apparently. And that wasn't even the only reason for objecting to that. I think the bigger reason for looking at other more advanced and profound realities is the restriction that goes on. And then that restriction leads to what we're experiencing today. I've seen it just within my extended families of cousins and that sort of thing, that, you know, now they're having to decide between the Pope and Trump. How ironic is that? You know, you saw what went on last week with this portrayal of Jesus and all this nonsense. I mean, it's starting to look more like a South Park cartoon than South Park's cartoon is mocking it. I don't think it can keep up with it, to be honest. but in any case, it's where we're at now, apparently, within the American region of politics. And so we absolutely 100% need some sort of carrot that can pull us into the realm that, you know, supersedes all of this. What comes out the other side? What is our progress, and how do we reach that? I always look at it, you know, even from the sense of trying to get out of that whole Catholic paradigm, it took a tremendous amount of effort. I wouldn't wish that on anyone, and yet that seems to be, by and large, something that if you've lived in

that belief system. So with that said, I think we do have the choice between that and maybe looking at alternate realities where we recognize our own power, where we actually recognize that, hey, in order to get myself from point A to point B, I may have to step out of my comfort zone. Yes, stepping out of the religion that you were built in, the food system that you were built in, the medical system that you were built in, stepping outside of that is stepping out of your comfort zone. And not, you know, people think of it, oh, I could do that. No, it's not that easy. It is easy if you just decide to do it straight up, but there's so many shards of glass that still kind of like remain as part of your makeup, your knee-jerk reactions, how you respond to things like trust, and how you are built for certain, you know, the hardware in your brain is wired in a certain way to accept certain realities and maybe be able to change others. And that's the ones that I am interested in right now, because as I see it, you know, we all walk about this these paths that we're on, and some of them, you know, make sense because this is what we're doing. Maybe we're traveling. Maybe we're getting to know a reality completely outside of our spectrum, taking one step beyond that. And it's a scary thing. I have a friend who's running for council, county council right now, and he's got a chance of winning, seriously, because the foundation that he laid is, you know, substantial. It has real grit to it. And I think the problem is that mostly in the political spectrums, we only measure real grit in terms of dollars and cents, and that's where its biggest problem is. You know, it's always about the economics and the electability because of the economics. So, you know, I really applaud any type of thing, even if it's a musical event. Maybe you're stepping up the musical tastes to where what you thought was impossible 10 years ago is now possible and you can build, but you got to take some chances and you got to get maybe extra other pieces of equipment and who knows what. So I'm in that realm right now where I'm trying to focus on really improving our website to where it's not only functional, but we can integrate with it in a lot of different ways, and maybe there's parts of us that can be understood better by others than even by ourselves. I mean, it shouldn't be that way, but people that have walked through the fire can kind of assist others that have, you know, maybe had some questions about it. And I don't know. It's a pioneering thing. It's out there on one level, but it's very grounded on another level, because at this particular moment in time, I think we do have to find ways that we can interact on deeper levels and be able to, you know, immediately recognize, oh yeah, that's a, you know, we're hitting on the survival circuit, or we're hitting on a more celestial type of being. You know, there's Timothy Leary described that there's four terrestrial circuits and there's four extraterrestrial circuits. Well, we don't commonly tune into the extraterrestrial ones, except in rare instances where, like I said, maybe ayahuasca or some other type of thing, or through deep meditation and stillness, we can reach those. That's, you know, it's another realm that we may aspire to, and we may say, well, we want that, but are we willing to do what it takes to kind of like give up maybe some of the materiality? I mean, that's, to me, the thing that's never going to change in my lifetime, I

about it anyway, is this worship, the God worship of the dollar, of the money thing. And that game changes almost on a daily basis these days, because what does it actually mean? Does it mean oil? Does it mean, oh, we're going to war because our economics can no longer support our lifestyles? Who knows what? But somehow or other, we got to get more healthy with that part of it. We can't coexist in a toxic environment that this is a game made up for the rich to get richer and to, you know, have a hand over all of its individuals. They got to get busy with something else, because that's not happening. I could see it happening in the political spectrum again, that two-part system that just I could already see what's going to happen then when it kind of like changes more over to the blue side, and that is not far away. So, you know, we're going to experience some of that as well, and I don't think that's a bad thing, but it may be extreme in itself too. The idea that, you know, the Democrats were never open to even discussing the possibility that, hey, Israel is ruining our country, basically. This whole thing, the Zionist movement, is usurping the power structure in the United States. I don't think there should be a doubt about that, and yet they're not willing to accept that reality, and they're not willing to accept it. They're not willing to change it. And I see elements that are moving in that direction now, which is a good thing. But it's got a long way to go before it reaches where it needs to. And it's disappointing in that I think we haven't really made the connection between all of what's behind the Epstein thing and the power within Israel itself. I think there's a huge amount of disparity there, incongruence, call it what you will. But it doesn't seem to be able to be hashed out on a public level. And if it is hashed out on a public level, they're going to spoon feed a grain of sugar every 3 months or something like that, just to say, oh yeah, look at what we found here. And so-and-so is going to go to jail and who knows what. But on the larger scale, I don't think it's good, because, you know, there's probably too many very powerful people that are in charge of putting that on display. So the end result of that is really lousy politics, and that's, you know, that's what we're in now with I think with Israel, and it seems to become more and more obvious by the day that whatever this stranglehold is, it seems to be very strong. And the fact that at one time the U.S. was rescuing this country out of a conflict very similar to what they're building now, a genocide, and somehow or other it flipped its lid and turned into what it is now. And that's just totally unacceptable, especially the amount of money that's being poured into that without any scrutiny or oversight. And I'm glad at least that the senior generals are recognizing it for what it is and not wanting to participate. Anyway, that's part one of this 420 report. I hope to really go into more of the specifics of, well, what can we do to really make this happen, where we can visualize and participate in this kind of cross culture of our beings. You know, I think there's a lot of transmutation that needs to happen on a number of levels, and now's a great time to do that, because things are pretty chaotic,
And by that standard that they're holding, ours shouldn't have the gravity that it does. Think of it that way. There's a lot more things to be concerned with than our way of going about life. Anyway, end of rant. Have to have a happy 420 report whenever you're hearing this. This is DJ Frank X for Radio Alchemy, KONA.com. Aloha.

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There are no limitations except the limitations you put upon yourself. Put upon yourself. 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

0: oven, or find the tiniest piece of shade where something is, you know, the littlest thing was, and you stand on your tiptoes in that piece of shade till you could run further.
1: Yeah.
0: They went on forever. 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There were lots of stars at night. And when it would rain, it would all turn. They were beautiful, the most beautiful skies, as a matter of fact. The sunsets were purple and red and yellow and on fire, and the clouds would catch the colors everywhere. That's neat, because I used to look at them all the time when I was little. You don't see that. You might

and good evening. Frank X here from Radio Alchemy, KONA.com. 50 years too fast forward. We're taking you through from the electronic scene of 2007 forward tonight, but before we get into that, I have a few things to say. And one of those, we had a spectacular weekend, particularly Saturday night at Shaka Stock. Two sold-out shows, virtually sold out. I believe the second one, I don't know, it may have been a seat or two short, but both really super excellent performances by some 18 to 20 musicians somewhere in there, produced by Alicia Maher and Dan Brower, which I have nothing but great things to say about them, not only for bringing this show forward. Shaka Stock basically is a tribute, tip of the cap to Woodstock from 1969, with various performers being featured by local artists here on our big island, but from all over the island. And they put this project forward. The first show was held back in October 25th or 6th at the Kahilu Theater. That was a sold-out show of 500 people. And these two combined were close to that. But it wasn't only that they put the project forward. They brought in some of the best musicians around the island. And I you know, don't say that lightly, because they really were. I mean, the list just goes on. And I hope you were at one, at least one of those events, whether it was over in Waimea or at the Privateers Cove on Saturday. And very, very fun people to work with as well. You know, it's another thing to be able to really get along with their crew and the various rehearsals that they had to stage. It was not just something thrown together by any means. And I was doing the visuals, and those weren't thrown together by any means either, because I got to see that firsthand, putting them together the first time while I was over in Thailand and Vietnam, and making it back just barely in time for that first show back in October. But yeah, and such a message to that period of time as well. You know, I do this show 50 years too fast forward, from 1967 to the present. I have another show that features all music of 1969, so it's no wonder that I have a passion for being able to put out some of the visuals that were around during that time, and creating the montages and the various album covers, and, you know, finding little bits and pieces that can somehow or other enhance it's kind of like the ethereal experience of the music itself. In other words, the synesthesia of both looking at some of the visuals while hearing and seeing the music performed. And I think we accomplished our end. And I did have a fun time with it. It did involve a lot of time, as does this music radio station, which I do want to talk about more throughout the show tonight, because it is one of the reasons why I do what I do. It's not just simply the radio station per se. It is about developing the community scene here on the Big Island. We are KONA. We have gone through hell and back to get this station in the position that it is, which is one transmitter away from getting back to where we were before, which was a completed FM station. Now, that may not sound like a big thing, perhaps, to you, because we haven't been around long enough to really plant our seeds, so to speak, say to the other communities that can do their broadcasting as well. And that, you know, I want to see that happen. I turned another year older, and this was a big one last Saturday. So I've had a lot of
a lot of excitement in the last 3 weeks, you know, petting zoo and Thrive and my birthday, rehearsals for this event and the event itself. So I've kind of gone pretty deep down the rabbit hole, let's put it that way. But I do want to see us succeed, and I do want the community to get involved so much because I see the talent that's out there. And, you know, if we were able to create a mirror image of what was done up on stage on Saturday, but transition that into radio, I would do it in a minute. In fact, 6.5 years, 296 shows later, since the first one in July of 2013, I pretty much think I am doing that. But, you know, let's get in on the show, since I promised you I would be featuring the more recent music in present day, especially as it involves EDM since 2007, which was the year I was in the Winter Music Conference in Miami and picked up on a lot of music there. In fact, I just finished watching Put the Needle on the Record. Somebody asked if there was any good documentaries about electronic music. Well, that was what got me inspired to go down to Miami, not once but twice, 2007 and 9, and just check out what the scene was like down there and kind of project possibilities of what could happen here, and has. We got Mark Farina coming up in June. I haven't announced that yet. I guess I just have. Let's start with Guy Barato tonight, though. This song is called Royal House, from his first album called Chromophobia. He is a Brazilian electronic music producer, also a member of Sect.

0: So yeah, since I did create and kind of moved needle forward on Radio Alchemy for these last 6 years, and we're approaching our 300th show here on 50 Years Too Fast Forward, I feel like it's a little bit of a balance between being humble and creatively assertive, if you know what I mean. Basically moving yourself forward in a way that doesn't offend people too much, but at the same time you're basically putting out something substantial, or at least I feel it is substantial. These last several projects that we've involved ourselves with on visuals, I thought were very substantial. Now granted, I had a part of them in the sense of doing those visuals for both All That Is Now and Shaka Stock. But the other part of it is that I want some people to appreciate the fact that as much work went into those projects, probably, I don't know, five times more, something like that. It's hard to put a number on it, but if you look back over the 6.5 years of compiling the shows, which I find it to be rather fun myself. I don't consider that part work. What I consider work is actually having to go out to the community and ask for funds. That to me is work, because you know there's no guarantee that people will appreciate what it is that you're trying to put out there. In fact, I know that for a fact it's underappreciated. It's underappreciated what radio can be for the community. In fact, let me play something from Put the Needle on the Record here. This is from the movie itself, and it's just a little sound piece that talks a little bit about radio. So here goes.
1: If that's how it gets to the mainstream, if that's what it takes, then I don't mind. It's almost a sad commentary on the state.
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6: Then we come out to New York, I think. 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Every radio station playing our record. Yeah. We're like, oh my God, I think this is actually a big record now.
0: And, you know, it goes on from there, but the point has been made. The point is made that radio is truly essential to the artists that are producing these tracks. In other words, if they feel that they're getting the airplay over a radio station, now granted, traditional radio, FM, you know, FM is the local broadcast that's going out to the community. Internet radio goes all over the world, so yeah, it can be captured by anyone who basically wants to dial it in. But the essence of what he is saying there is extremely true, and it's the key that locks us and connects us to the outside EDM world. And we're doing some substantial things here, but we're still not really connecting the dots entirely. And if we do that on a larger scale, well, then the sky's the limit. You know, as far as maybe having a venue, it won't be a question of maybe having a venue anymore. We will have the venue. Because just like, you know how marijuana kind of took off in the last 5 or 6 years? The Republicans kind of changed their tone. Well, that wasn't because they all of a sudden took a puff and started liking marijuana. No, they like it because the money is there. That's their substance. That's their thing that they feed off of. And so they change their tone at a certain point. Well, similarly with EDM and with, say, getting a venue out there that we can do some stuff at, you know, and really spread ourselves out over, say, a couple acres as we have done, you know, from time to time. But do it in a more organized fashion and that more accessible fashion, I would say. And that's, you know, that's the primary thing that I wanted to talk about tonight. I'm not gonna harp on it too much, but I just want to take this moment at least to give it some thought. Okay, back to our show. Yeah, from Dirty Bird Records, which is, you know, it'd be one of the possibilities that they could bring their camp out over to Hawaii. Wouldn't that be fun? Let's kind of introduce the South Pacific environment into Dirty Bird Records. Yeah, I'm all about that. Estoril is the name of the track from Buka Shade. This is also from 2007.

and almost as if on cue, Thievery Corporation, good example of a group who could come over here, and yet the following, yeah, it would be there, but would it be there for, say, 1,000 people, 2,000 people? Where would we have that? Where would we have that kind of a show? Could we have it at Kahilu Theater, $500? Rather, 500 seats, probably at like $60 a seat. Because, yeah, you know, costs a bit to if they're going to bring their full ensemble, if it's just going to be Eric Hilton and Mark Garza. I always get those confused because there's a Matt Garza that's a pitcher. It's not Matt Garza. In any case, if they're going to bring the full ensemble over of Thievery Corporation, costs a lot of money. And, you know, booking the right gig for something like that. Well, they played at the Arise Festival. They were the headliner for that festival in Loveland, Colorado. And, you know, yeah, 2,500, 3,000 people at that event, maybe. It's an annual. No problem there. But, you know, on the Big Island here, I get the feeling that it's more of a weekend type of a thing than a lifestyle here. If you transformed, say, where we went to at in Canada at the Shambhala Festival, for instance, you would see a culture that is solidified. I mean, and rightly so, because they've done it now for several years. It's usually what it takes is time. And it solidifies the community to the point where people will do anything to get there and make an extra effort, have to do border crossings, which are very inconvenient. But it's worth its while to get there. Now, if we did that same thing and you transformed that over here, what, would 300 people show up or something? I mean, that's kind of the dilemma. And Sean Escalota really, he put the nail on the head by asking specifically a question on Facebook the other day. Oh, if we brought over Human Experience, David Block, who would show up? And I chimed in and said, well, I wanted to produce that show, really. I was already had emails to David Block about it. But, hey, do we have an outdoor venue, number one? Do we have the people? That same question can always be asked. And, yeah, I don't know the answer to that one. I don't know the answer to why we don't have a true outdoor venue that regular folks can produce at. Mysteries of Life. This is Mandala from Thievery Corporation featuring Anushka Shankar from 2008.

And in fact, some of the answers that I do get when I ask that question, why we don't have that wonderful outdoor event venue, is the levels of violence that seem to spontaneously occur at some of these events. In fact, that was the reason, main reason, why Swing Zone was the great reggae events that were held there were discontinued because, well, for one, a headliner didn't show, never a good thing, especially when you're charging large amounts of money and people are getting drunk and then they realize, oh, their headliner is not showing up. That's kind of a ticking time bomb right there. But in general, event at my bar, you know, brawl breaks out at 1:30, 2 o'clock in the morning, and the scenario. Just put it into whatever that place is over by Laverne's, aka Lulu's, and then transform that over to the new Brewer's Block area, and you have some idea. Why does that have to be a thing? I don't know. What is it? Is it the new fight scenario? Try and prove your manhood or whatever. If that's the case, then, that's the reason why perhaps things aren't coming here or are not progressing towards that goal. That's the only plausible reason and semi-acceptable reason. If it's about the finances, I don't think so. It shouldn't be about the finances. I think there would be enough people who could swing such a fine project to put it forward. I mean, last night they had David Nelson playing at the Holly Halavai, which is an okay spot. I mean, the location is great. I'm not so in love with the acoustics there, to be quite honest. It's a little bit of a... I'm not sure what it is. There's no absorption of the sound, for one. And yet, there's the rafters that prevent it from feeling like a true live outdoor event, which it is not. It's covered. And so, I don't know. It's not my favorite concert venue, but he is playing around the islands later on this week. I see another one that's happening at Old Days. I guess he's got a whole tour going around. In any case, we'll give you more about that later on in the show. And one of the other things I wanted to bring up was the fact that there is an event called the Cruel World Fest that's taking the music world by storm. I saw it right before Valentine's Day, the first advertisement about it, and the lineup is just off the hook. I almost went ahead and reserved, and then was brought to my attention that, hey, on May 2nd, we may have the opportunity to do a fundraiser at Ola's. So, more about that later as well. But I don't know. I think my presence would be better served being here than over in Los Angeles. Never

For the Less, Bauhaus is among the headliners, and they put out an album in 2008. The name of the song is called Saved.

0: You're entering a pearl corridor. Lying on your crimson spot, I become unconscious. Saved.
1: Never once to shy away from gothic imagery there. Peter Murphy, along with David J., Kevin Haskins, and Daniel Ash. You know, just to see them come back together again, like I said, it's one of those groups that I would love to see a second time. And, you know, that song doesn't nearly do justice to their greater body of work from back in the late 70s and early 80s. But nevertheless, I'd love to see them again. Ayla Noreo, she is a folk artist from San Francisco who I got to see for the first time at the Arise Festival as well. And she's another one who, you know, get the right environment going over here. She's got quite a talent, actually. Great songwriting and lyricist. This name of the song is called Lily Moon.
2: Your face, I sit inside without a trace.

Yes, wonderful piece there from Ayla Noreo. Keep that name in mind, please. And Christian Martin's as well, because Christian Martin, he's had quite an interesting run here as a co-founder of Dirty Bird Records. He was immersed in music from a very early age, beginning his musical journey with classical piano at the age of 5, and then advancing to jazz theory and eventually becoming involved in bands throughout high school and in his formative years. He discovered electronic music in 1995 and the sound system culture after attending an event by Southern California's legendary Moon Tribe Collective, which I've heard a lot about. We'll be playing Desert Dwellers later on. They were actually instrumental in that movement, and they came here 2 weeks ago, much to the delight of the crowd over at the Thrive Festival in Kalani Honua. In any case, this is Christian Martin. The name of the track is called Elephant Fight, which is Worthy's remix, his co-label mate, collaborator.

0: And that ought to put an end to our aughts decade, and we are in 2010, which was our previous decade now, you know, come to think about it. But we have all 10 years worth, so yeah, we got a lot of ground to cover tonight, better get going. Jay Boog, you know, I didn't realize he was the person who did this song. I don't know Jay Boog other than the information that's given that he's an R&B, hip-hop, and pop star. That's probably why I don't know, because, you know, I don't follow pop too much. I try and dig for the buried treasures, and this song has been so played on the radio that it's good that I guess I got a request, but I'm so familiar with it.
1: Ooh, baby.
0: Let's do it again. Why not?
1: Yeah, yeah.
0: One more time. Just so we can put it on Radio Alchemy.

0: And oh, that experiment that I may have hinted at before. What would happen if you brought a big name over to the Big Island and you only had maybe a week to produce it? What would happen in that scenario? Oh, we got to do that with Bonobo in January of 2016. And yeah, we sold out something like 600 tickets. We probably could have sold another two or three times that if you would open it up and be able to sell over, say, a three-week period. But nevertheless, we worked with what we had, and we brought Simon Green, a.k.a. Bonobo, also goes by the name of Baracus. That's the first I've heard that. And we also...
1: Hey, what's up? This is Bonobo, and you're listening to Radio Alchemy, K-O-N-A.
0: Yes, we got that CD. And, you know, it's all that we need to do, kind of, you know, put the pieces together here a little bit more, and let's get the top names coming over to the Big Island. Who wouldn't want to be on a tropical island performing outdoors, provided we had the proper place to put them? In all in forms, this is Bonobo from his, was it fourth album? Yes, his fourth album called Black Sands was released in 2010.

No, incidentally, he did headline one of the stages at the Shambhala Festival up in Canada that I spoke of earlier, and I did get to see that. And he's, you know, performed all over these wonderful exotic places in South America and Mexico. We were very fortunate to have him, and I would say that is among the top five needle-moving moments of Kona, or the Big Island for that matter, because, you know, I would love to be part of that group. I'm not there yet, but yeah, if I could, you know, somehow or other whittle my way into the top 10 most needle-moving moments of the Big Island, that would be significant. Not that we have such a list, but I think we should. And I would also include Dan and Alicia in that, because between All That Is Now and Shaka Stock, they certainly have moved a few needles in their day as well. And glad to have been a part of that very much. Kamananda, another one, just finished playing performances on New Year's Eve, which I was streaming live from at the Hawaiian Sanctuary. And he was also at Lolea Place not long before the volcano erupted. It was like February, and I think we got our rude awakening on somewhere in May, early May. This is called Jeweled Waters from Kamananda. This song is from 2011. Oh, and I guess this will be our halftime performance too, since it, you know, we're 5 minutes beyond halftime, but Kamananda is going to be our halftime band for tonight.

Yes, I think we know we will have arrived when we see Kamananda performing at a halftime event. But one can dream, can't we? Cage the Elephant, they're influenced by classic rock, funk, and blues music, and they're out of Bowling Green, Kentucky. They relocated to London, England in 2008 before their first album was released, however. And yeah, I believe they performed at Lollapalooza, if I'm not mistaken. Let me see. Can we find it? I saw some information about that, but let me see if I could find it. No, I can't. Not right now, anyway. Name of the song is called Shake Me Down. This is from 2011.

Yes, and number one, we have a great deal of talent on this island, a great deal of DJ talent, and I'm very impressed with the efforts put forward by the producers, extremely. I have my hats totally off to them for putting on so many events. I know the efforts that go into it and the occasional heartbreak of maybe not having enough people show up at your event or something going wrong or who knows what. Yeah, a lot of patience burned. But the one thing that I just hold out for in the whole bigger picture is the ability to really connect the dots around this island. And by connecting the dots, I mean literally bringing audiences in from multiple places, whether it's on the North Shore, Hawaii, Puna, Hanaka'a, Kau, South Kona, North Kona, everywhere, to be able to consolidate our musical interests. It's just one of those things, one of my little pet peeves, if you will. And I want to see that before I pass on this planet. I want to see that happen. This is my contribution. This is what I can give to that effort. I don't know if there's anybody even listening. There probably aren't. They're, busy on their Pandora and busy on their Spotify and whatever. But nevertheless, I believe in alchemy. I believe in magic. I believe in synchronicity. I believe in Dirty Bird Records. And this is Justin Martin, the other part of the team. And like I said, maybe one day they'll bring their camp out if we had a venue to play on the Big Island. This is Ladybug by Justin Martin.

Yes, exciting times we live in. And Dan Brower is chiming in, mentioning, because I commented that it was, to me anyway, it's one of the one of those moments that moves the needle for the Big Island. I believe, at least if you combine both all that is now along with this event, it certainly is one of those top 10 moments. Standalone, perhaps both would be in that top 10. Maybe I'm being a little ambitious, I don't know. But in any case, yeah, I said, yeah, the amazing the timing of it. Way too ironic. We will be enjoying remembering these shows for a long time. True that, Dan. And I was delighted to see that Mazzy Star came back. That is Hope Sandoval's main group that she put out about three prior albums with. But in 2013, they put out an album called Seasons of Your Day. Name of the song is called Common Burn.

And one of the artists that performed 2 weeks ago over at the Thrive Festival was Paul Isaac. And I was open to him most recently, I believe, through the Arise Festival, though I'm not 100% sure on that. He did perform at the Arise Festival, but I don't know that he was there that year. He looks awful familiar, though, like I'd seen him before, and I actually used a little clip of him performing at the Ina Festival as, you know, part of the opening video for Woodstock, and his, you know, his the image of his face holding a coconut and so on and so forth. But in any case, I really enjoyed their performance with Andrew Tubby Love and Amber Lilly over at the Arise Festival by the pool at Kalani Honua. Does it get any better than that? I don't think so. This is Dragonfly Lullaby by Paul Isaac.

And you know, part of the job here as a DJ selecting the tunes for these current day songs, or what I consider the current day anyway, you know, within the last 10 years perhaps, is being able to find the buried treasures, the people that have been, you know, kind of a little bit undermined or devalued by the system a little bit because of the nature of their songwriting, perhaps, or their content might not be as poppy as, say, oh, I don't know, Justin Bieberlake or somebody like that. In any case, Carmen Marie Gutierrez also goes by the name of Mama Crow. She's a community leader, musical performer, singer-songwriter, producer, independent music coach, and healing intuitive counselor. And I have no reason to doubt any of those. She's been writing songs since the age of 7 and has always found music to be the greatest healer of all modalities. Got to see her the very first time at the Maui Mist, which was, you talk about moving the needle. Oh my gosh. That particular event moves several things. That was back in like 2008. This song, however, is from 2014. It's called Edge to Edge. And we are edging our way up to the end of our show. So we're heading into our home stretch here at 50 Years Too Fast Forward.

Yes, indeed. We got about 15 more minutes here, 50 years too fast forward. And we are up to, something like 2015. Now we're really getting current. We're in those last 5 years, for crying out loud. And Hardwell, he became one of the top DJs in the world around that time. Put out a song called Don't Stop the Madness, featuring Fat Man Scoop. Yeah.

And yes, as I mentioned before, at the Thrive Festival at the Kalani Honua, the headline act, I guess you would call them the headline act, they performed among the last of the performers to go on Sunday night. And certainly who I went to see, Desert Dwellers, on the Blue Lotus stage. Even I saw David Starfire there, who performed at the Petting Zoo the night before. And certainly among my favorite weekends of all time on the Big Island. I really needed that too, by the way. It was kind of a super booster right before my birthday, and kind of connecting with everyone, which is really important at times, especially, you know, when you're feeling a little bit low about things going on around you. You know, it's those really essential times to connect with people, and that weekend really brought it forward for me, as did this past weekend. Felt more disconnected on my birthday than any of the three, to be quite honest. But you know, that was essential to you know, feel the experience, basically, heading into this new dimension. Yes, when you were born in 1960, apparently you are now 60. Our Dream World, the original mix by Desert Dwellers. I think we're going to do one more song right after this and then call it quits for the night.

And as we sign off this evening here at Radio Alchemy, KONA.com, just wanted to say a heartfelt thank you to the cast and crew from Shaka Stock, which was, you know, two great shows, really three great shows, combining with the Waimea event. And, you know, very thankful to have been part of it. Once again, the efforts that have gone into that, from my vantage point, ditto for Radio Alchemy, because I, you know, if I'm going to get involved in an event, I feel like, well, put my heart on this, heart and soul on the line, so to speak, and let's make the best of it. So that's where I'm standing with the project. Anybody listening might understand that, perhaps. If they don't, you know, 6.5 years in, 296 shows. What more can I say? I don't know. Charles the First, that was the act that basically crossed over with Thievery Corporation at the Arise Festival, and I was so mesmerized that I missed the first 15 minutes of the group who I came to see. This is The Descent from Charles the First. See you next week, everyone. 50 years too fast forward, Mondays from 7 till 9 p.m. We'll pick it up from 2016 next week. Aloha. Take care of each other, my friends.

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My. Good afternoon, Vietnam, and welcome everyone who happens to be listening to this broadcast today from Hoi An in Vietnam. And what a special place this is. I'm going to try and paint a picture for you. This is, first of all, we're on at Estuary Villas. On this awesome river. Now, granted, it's been raining all day, and it may rain throughout the week, but it's not really put the dampers on anything involving being here at this wonderful space. I just met a couple of people as they're checking out. You know, house cleaning came up and did the rooms and so forth as I was getting ready to prepare for the show. And, you know, they cleaned up. Thank you, house cleaning. And went down there talking to these two wonderful folks. One happens to be from the Netherlands, the other from Scotland, two of my favorite places in the world. And she happened to be in a couple weeks ago when I was there at the same location where I first checked in, that I had that, you know, that problem with the hotel, the double booking. I did get refunded for that, by the way. Thank you, Capital One. And in any case, lots of coincidences. I wish I could have spoken with them longer, but they were heading out and I have to do the radio show. So, but it just goes to show you how things come around. And Tom, the other fellow, was very excited to hear about Burning Man and so wants to go there. He's from Scotland. Again, we were talking about Isle of Skye and the beautiful places over there. Would have loved to have had a sit down with them and talk stories some more. And then my friends who I met, get this, I meet two folks that were from Chile. And Encarnacion, Chile. And talking to them about the possibilities of maybe going to the Eclipse Festival next year in Patagonia. So we kind of like, you know, we took the shuttles into this great lighted up. They have these street markets at nighttime, which are exceptional. But what stands out for this particular one is that, again, it's on the riverside with these boats and lighted lanterns and all kinds of great food and, you know, just fun times over there. And great clothing, by the way. You can't leave out the tailors. Got a Bowie shirt the other day, custom-made David Bowie shirt, T-shirt. And, you know, it's just been incredibly exciting and very moving times. I did a 13-hour bus trip from Dalat to get here in Hoi An. I believe that was on Saturday. It was an overnight, so I'm not sure what day I left and what day I got here. I think it was Friday into Saturday, something like that. And, the tour that I did in the Highlands, I pretty well documented that on Facebook. It would be impossible. I may hit on a few of them as I go through the show tonight, but it would almost be impossible to recap that entire 3 days into like 45 minutes or something like that. It'd be impossible. So, yeah, check out my Facebook if you want to see more pictures and that sort of thing, as well as videos whenever I could attach them. And we have a good internet tonight. That's the good news. And we're looking to get started with 50 years too fast forward. We're going to be covering a better part of the 90s, but we're going to be starting in 1988 tonight with Iggy Pop from his album Instinct. This is Cold Metal. Welcome to the show, everyone. Frank X for the next 2 hours.

end, I have to give an extra special shout out to my burner friends who recommended this place, Jared Benvenuto and Lorena Espejo. They directed me here. This was back in the days in Tahoe, earlier in this same trip, when we kind of talked story about their experiences over here in Vietnam and certain places to go, and they really, really nailed it on this one. But many thanks to them. They're friends of mine that I had met 4 years ago in Bangkok, going to Koh Samui, going to Koh Phangan. Somehow or other, I guess they saw my BRC sticker and some playa dust on my computer bag, tapped me on the shoulder, and yeah, the rest was history after that. We connected quite well, and they're on their way to Colombia, I understand, somewhere in like 2 weeks from now. And, you know, it always helps to have some guidelines along the way, and they were so nice in letting me know that Pai was an extra special place, and I absolutely loved Pai. I have nothing but great things to say about it. And this particular space in Hoi An. So, yes, I'm glad that I took their lead, put it that way. I wish I had more time here. I would probably explore a little bit more, but that'll be for next time, whenever that is. Meantime, Frankie Goes to Hollywood. This is Warriors of the Wasteland from 1988.

And along those same lines, I have this theory that I'm even starting to believe in, which is that basically when traveling, you're almost like entering some sort of vortex, and there's certain people that you attract and that are around you as a result of A, your intentions, where you're planning to go, what you're planning to do, and B, maybe something within the past that that spurred this on, that allowed that to set itself up. So whenever traveling, put out some intentions ahead of time. Make that part of the discussion or the mindset, basically, and see what happens in the meantime, because I've found it to be more the case that the more you're able to let go, the more magic happens. And it usually happens as a result of, like I said, that mindset that you've prepared for in advance, and also just really, really letting go of any outcome or any results, because sometimes that stuff has to fall into place. And if you're holding on too much to an expected return, you basically cancel some of that out. Just a little alchemy travel hint. Maybe we should do an alchemy travel show. That would be the next thing. I guess I am right now, in fact. This is Stone Roses, Elizabeth, My Dear, and we are in the last year of the 1980s decade.

Short but sweet, as we say, from the Stone Roses. And, you know, along that journey, that beautiful motorbike 3-day journey into the Highlands, this was no, you know, not one of those typical guided tours where they take you on the three most highlighted sites. I bypassed that. That was kind of passe for me, and I decided, you know what? This guy's the real deal. I have a chance at something that I've never done before, so let's roll with it. Had a little meeting with him the day before, set up the payment schedule, if you will, and embarked on our journey, and we hit so many back roads types of places, everything from... you know, I got some rice wine at a place that makes... that makes rice paper. Why not? It's a byproduct. You know, you get to make the rice wine at the same time. One of the things that happened yesterday, and it's hilarious, I just have to tell this story because it's kind of funny. It's very, rice wine is very clear. It's also very strong, closer to moonshine than wine in my book. And I got up in the morning and looked in my fridge. Oh, there's a clear bottle. That's, you know, water. I put it in the heating unit and was going to have my morning tea. Well, it turned out it was the rice wine that I was heating up, and I added that to my green tea bag, and so I had green tea rice wine for breakfast while I'm watching the ALCS championship game. That was just freaking hilarious. I had to tell that story. But that's an example of, oh, we're just letting ourselves roll here. You know, we're not getting too attached to results. Fun ones as they were. This is Living with the Dreaming Body from Toy Dog Pondering. Group with ties to Hawaii, by the way. I'll have to tell that story another time.

Yes, and that does a wrap for the 1980s, at least. Poi Dog Pondering, incidentally, they performed their first concert at the Honolulu Academy of Arts. And that was like a stone's throw from where I used to live, off of Kinau Street. Granted, there would be some high-rises in the way, so you couldn't throw your stone, you know, over the high-rises, but you get the idea. In any case, they list their origins as well throughout Austin, Texas, where they eventually settled in 1987, and in 1992 they also relocated, this time to Chicago, Illinois. So yeah, wonderful kind of band that did quite a bit of folk music and alternative rock at the same time. And our next group up is Strunz and Farah. This is from Primal Magic. The song is called Amazonas. And welcome to the 1990s, by the way.

We have our first break in the action today, half hour into our show, but we got a major lightning and thunderstorm that's happening right now. In fact, I wouldn't doubt that the power will blink off and on at some point or another during this telecast, but that time it was an internet drop-off, maybe caused by the weather, maybe not. So far it's been pretty good, but you know, we're still in quest of that perfect internet connection here in Asia. We'll see how it goes the rest of the show. This is Jane's Addiction. No One's Leaving from Ritual Deluxe. Habitual.

And I'm so thankful to not to be out on a motorbike in these conditions, that's for sure. I mean, that was definitely an option, and in fact, was it part of the plan to rent a motorbike for 3 days and be out in the wonderful scenery here, but I'd rather be here doing a show with you, to be quite honest. And, you know, one of the things I got to do on that same tour was the river crossings. There was various parts along the way that in order to get to the other side of the river, you had to cross it by motorbike. And the only way to cross it by motorbike was to get on these little junks, kind of these little boats that take you across. One actually used a rope and a lady in the boat along with, you know, me and my tour guide, Thon, and the motorbike. And we got all the way across. It was, you know, took about a minute. But, you know, picked up from there and went on our merry way. And then the second one was a little more sophisticated, but a longer, wider river. Used a kind of a motorboat, and he came over and picked up three different bikes, four people actually, plus himself, and, you know, motored on over the riverside. And, you know, the scenery over there is just spectacular. The agriculture is off the chart. I just wish Department of Ag people should have like a mandatory, they should be mandated to come over here and see what they are doing with this seemingly unusable land. They have hillsides that are just steep, and yet they're still growing coffee trees on them. How does that even happen? And every type of, you know, pepper, all these different types of fruit trees, just everything under the sun, put it that way, and throughout the entire countryside. So definitely worth a look at what they're doing to feed this population over here, which is fairly significant. And we should be doing the same thing. We should be totally self-sufficient. There's no reason why we have to import stuff. We can import stuff. No one's saying we shouldn't. But we should be maximizing the utility of our land over there and the value of it. The other thing, you don't see people with lawns over here. You see them growing stuff, which I think is kind of a good idea. I don't know. Just an idea, growing your own food, huh? Okay, enough on the soapbox. This is Pearl Jam, a song called Oceans from 19... 19-

just had a couple of mini drop-offs there. Not entirely dropped off, but we had two of them, so we'll have to keep an eye on that. And the one thing, the one exception to the rule, they do not farm hemp, it appears. I was kind of curious about that, but I really couldn't find out any more information on where they stand on the hemp issue particularly. But in any case, yeah, it doesn't appear like they're on board yet with the hemp train. And that was a little, that part of it was a little bit disappointing. There we go again. But in any case, yeah, we are, you know, in the midst of having some poor internet connections and that sort of thing. That's kind of disappointing, but we're going to still try and bring you bits and pieces of the show as we go. We're going to try and splice the recordings together at the end. In any case, yeah, more on that later on. Endless Nameless by Nirvana, also from 1991. From Nevermind.

Yeah, and as I said before, I was trying to make the point of the difference between cannabis and hemp that's used for various purposes in making products and that sort of thing. Because, you know, not that long ago, it's like you were almost castrated for possessing cannabis in any way, shape, or form. And it's still kind of rough over in Thailand, which is probably the most downside of Thailand, that they still seem to have these draconian laws in place. However, you know, that could be changing a little bit. I understand they're starting to come on board with the medical cannabis and that sort of thing. But these cultures that could really probably use industrial hemp, I think, would be an excellent way of, say, introducing a cash crop that can be parlayed into a bunch of different cottage industries and so forth. For crying out loud, we should take the lead on that one, though, before I talk any more about any other countries. So, nothing natural. This is lush. Yeah, we're into the 1990s here on 50 Years Too Fast Forward. We're with DJ Frank X for another hour.

Well, it looks like the storm has subsided a little bit anyway, and maybe we'll stray away from controversial subjects. How's that? Just in case they're trying to censor us over here for talking about controversial agriculture practices or something. I don't think so, but you never know. And you know, one of the things I wanted to point out too, one of the things that really stood out on this trip, and going in these back indigenous cultures, was that first of all, the lifestyles are completely just very, very simplified. The children are just wonderful. They're extremely cheerful. They're always greeting you. As soon as you stroll by, they take notice of you instantly and normally greet you with a hello. Oh, see, that's already disconnecting us a little. And there we go. Ah, awful. In any case, I'm going to continue with this show and just try and splice it together at the very end and post it up. But yes, the people of Vietnam here have been absolutely wonderful. Generations from In Spiral Carpets.

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as Cowboy Junkies as our halftime band this evening on 50 Years Too Fast Forward, my afternoon, my Tuesday afternoon, actually, and your Monday evening if you're in Hawaii. And that brings us to our feature band for this show, which is Collective Soul. And Ed Rowlin made his way to the Facebook Wall of Fame this evening. This is from Hints, Allegations, and Things Left Unsaid. Made it big in 1993. I love this group. Still do, to this day, think it's the best two concerts that were in Kona. They came two separate occasions and really enjoyed both of them. This is Wasting Time, which we've got about a little less than another hour's worth. Get you through these 90s.

Yes, and we're on location here in Hoi An in Vietnam. And I haven't even gotten down to the beach yet because it's been, and the beach is only like 4 blocks away. I should be down there. But the weather, it's been rainy a lot so far. And it's supposed to last throughout the week off and on, I guess. I got to bring my umbrella. Last night I got caught in the rain down at the marketplace, and yeah, somehow or other had to dart in and out of bars drinking their tangerine IPAs that are, they're considered imports, but they're actually from America, so I kind of consider them, you know, stuff that I usually drink. Stone Temple Pilots, a song called Lounge Fly from 1994.

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My bottle's empty, but you always refuel me. I feel I'm sinking, but you won't let me drown me.

And the other thing that stands out about Hoi An is that it is an ancient city. It's an ancient town that's cut through canals, and the former port city's melting pot history is reflected in its architecture, a mix of eras and styles from wooden Chinese shophouses and temples to colorful French colonial buildings, ornate Vietnamese tube houses, and iconic Japanese covered bridge with its pagoda. Absolutely charming place to be. Another one of those places I would like to spend more time and get out and explore, because it isn't just Hoi An, it's all the places that are around it, including Da Nang, which I barely breezed through. I came through, caught my bus there in the morning, and I knew instinctively that I wanted to come to Hoi An, so I didn't waste any time trying to find hotels down in Da Nang. But I'm sure there's some good things to see there as well. So that may have to wait until another trip. My style is not to compact too many things into too short of time. Otherwise, your constant anxiety about having to catch this bus and that taxi and all these different arrangements. I like to find one place that I just kind of sit and meld into for a little bit. And that would be Estuary Villas in Hoi An, where we're doing this show from this evening. This is Oasis from their very first album. This is called Rock and Roll Star. From 1994.

Japan incidentally translates as peaceful meeting place. And between the 7th and 10th centuries, the Cham people of Champa controlled the strategic spice trade, and with this came tremendous wealth. The former harbor town of the Cham at the estuary of the Thuban River was an important Vietnamese trading center in the 16th and 17th centuries, where Chinese from various provinces, as well as Portuguese, Japanese, Dutch, and Indians settled. During this period of the China trade, the town was called Hai Pho, or seaside town in Vietnamese. And it is a very ancient looking town. It's got a lot of charm and character to it. Many of the original structures are still in place, such as bridges, and the architecture is just amazing, just fascinating, some of the woodworking that's done. And they're very well stocked with people making fancy clothing. It's like tailor shops left and right. You'll see as many as like 7 in one block. I might hit up some of those later on for some shirts. In the meantime, this is Candlebox out of 1995. They came out with their second album called Lucy. This is Simple Lessons, single from that album.

control. It is a childish game, yet I've never seen.

Yes, and we have about another half hour here of 50 years to fast forward. I'm totally in gratitude right now for the this trip, which was, you know, an extended vacation, basically. And I haven't forgotten about the wonderful people back in Kona, one being my mechanic, so I can get back on the road once I get there. And that's very significant because on October 26th, which is like the day after I arrive, I think I get back late in the evening, 24th. So I'll have a day before to prepare for Shaka Stock at the Kahilu Theater that evening of the 26th. I believe it's a Friday evening. And I'm going to be helping out with the visuals, similar to what I did with the All That Is Now show. And very happy to be part of it and have been working diligently at trying to hone in on the imagery that we're going to put forward there. So, you know, something that's, it's like doing crossword puzzles for me while I'm traveling and such, and coming up with these ideas and ways of putting them up on the big screen. So, yeah, keep an eye out, an eye and an ear out for that, because we're going to be having some fun over there in Kahilu Theater. Again, that's October 26th. Shaka Stock. Can't miss it. You really should not miss it. Dan does some super excellent productions along with his lovely wife, girlfriend, fiance, however you want to arrange it, Alicia. And it's been a pleasure working with you, Alicia. This is the Orb song called Oxbow Lakes, which happened to be a single from this particular album. This was from 1995, called Orbis Terrarum.

And we're now up to 1997 here on 50 Years Too Fast Forward, the 300th episode of 50 Years Too Fast Forward, in fact. And really excited about it. You know, it's not that long ago that I recall just the 200th episode. And, you know, looking back, I get to hear some of the archives now and seeing what we've been through and, you know, hearing some of the various commentary along the way. That's part of why I do what I do, is to try and lay down a little bit of a foundation for our future, what we anticipate is going to happen, because I don't even think the regular news can put out an accurate portrayal of what's happening in the current state of affairs, let alone the future. But that's kind of a for whatever reason, somehow or other, I've had put out some details of what could be happening in our future, and it's not like I want those things to happen. Those things that I talked about earlier, you know, where we're in the state of kind of like a suspended animation, pandemonium. We can't leave our houses, et cetera, et cetera. You know, nobody wants that stuff to happen. But what's behind it all? And where is it going? That's the kind of thing that I prefer to look at and analyze a little bit more, because we need to be aware of that, in my opinion. And no one really discusses that. They kind of discuss, like, what's been happening in the past. And bicker, Republican, Democrat, all that stuff. But nobody really pays attention too much to what's being planned, even.

before it happens. In any case, you know, getting back to the alchemy moments, I had an interesting one in February of 2016. My birthday happened to fall on February 15th, but that happened to be a Monday. And of course, Mondays are my my day to do the show. And it happened to be show number 111. And of course, that number is very near and dear to me. So, you know, my email address has been djfrankx111 for quite some time, in fact. So that was kind of a special gift from the universe, a little nod that said, yeah, keep it up, bro. This is February Stars from the Foo Fighters, former drummer Dave Grohl from Nirvana. It's 1997.

my earliest introductions to electronic music came in the form of Banco de Gaia, back in the days when they still had borders. You know, went over there and got a sampler of something or other from, I think it was Six Degrees Records, and listened to this stuff, and it was fantastic, and I was just fascinated by it. Went out and bought a CD by them, and really got turned on to the sound. And you know, again, this preceded the year 2000. There's a Big Men Cry is the name of the album. It was released in 1997. This is Drunk as a Monk. You're listening to Radio Alchemy, 50 years too fast forward, the 300th episode this evening,

And as part of our celebration for our 300th show tonight, we're recounting some of the favorite alchemy moments that have taken place over these last 6.5 years or so. And one of those took place while we were broadcasting and recording a set down at the former Daylight Mine Coffee Company. It's a fabulous evening, as I recall. And I met a new person that I hadn't seen before, and let me call her E. She recounted a story. I was telling her about the radio station and so forth, and she recounted a story that took place shortly after 9/11. They had a do not playlist for mostly the commercial radio stations, and one of those songs on that playlist was War Pigs by Black Sabbath, and they went ahead and played it anyway, and the DJ in question got in a lot of trouble and so on and so forth. It was an interesting story, and we both had a laugh at it and so forth. But the next day, I got her phone number and that sort of thing, and as I am texting her for the first time, well, what song do you think comes up? Just as I'm pressing, ding, War Pigs, of course, by Black Sabbath. And that those are what we call alchemy moments, because the chances of those types of things happening, you know, out of our entire playlist of thousands and thousands of songs, how does War Pigs just happen to come up at that particular moment in time? Can't explain it. Let me explain what Fugazi is, though. Fugazi is a slang word which refers to something that is fake or damaged beyond repair. It may refer to Fugazi, a hardcore punk band from Washington, D.C. Oh, how appropriate. This is a song called Five Corporations, and we are up to 1998.

And one of those great bands that came out of the late 90s, they actually formed in 1990, kind of had their heyday around 1993, 94, and then split in 2005. The band consisted of Tony Halliday on vocals and occasional guitar, and Dean Garcia on bass, guitar, drums, and programming. Song appropriately enough, named Chinese Burn. This is from 1998.

And I guess that brings us to our halftime here at 50 Years Too Fast Forward, the 300th episode. And yeah, our halftime band tonight happens to be the Stone Temple Pilots out of San Diego. And let's see, around 1999, they put out their fourth album, appropriately titled Number 4. The name of the track is called Heaven and Hot Rods.

Yes, and we're into our second half of our program this evening, 50 Years Too Fast Forward. And yes, we were recounting some of the what we call alchemy moments, special times when there are odd synchronicities seem to happen, especially in relationship to how these songs are presented twice. As I mentioned, you know, we have a playlist. Basically, we play it through from 1967 to right up to our present year, this 2020. And back in 1996, we were recounting an incident that happened. And it was called the Ghost Ship Fire that happened in Oakland, California. And for whatever reason, and I have no idea to this day how this occurred, but it was one of the sadder moments for me doing the show. But I have to recount it here because it's so unusual and strange that the song to lead off the show, playing for the second time, was called Give Up the Ghost by Radiohead, which, you know, if you listen to the song and you understand the nature of 36 people perishing in one of the deadliest fires and mass casualty incidents in the Bay Area, maybe you can make the connection even further. But for me, it had an extra special connection because it was a live concert venue in which many DJs and artists took place, similar to what we do here. I mean, except that in Oakland, California, of course, they use several warehouses that are typically run down, and they do their best to kind of refurbish them, and not always entirely up to code. And this particular one on this evening was ill-fated, apparently. There's still suspicions that it may have been a fire that was set. They had seen people running away from the fire in the back door, and they looked somewhat suspicious. But in any case, several of the exits had been blocked, and led to the demise of many of the concert goers, as well as several of the key artists and DJs that were part of the program that night. In any case, I had to recount that because it was such an unusual moment for me personally, and still is to this day. Getting on with our program, Groove Armada. They're a group out of England, I believe, and Andy Kato and Tom Finley. This is their second studio album. It is called Whatever, Whenever.

And that's the last song of the last millennium from 1999. And have your Y2K rations expired yet? Because you might be needing them in these next few weeks. You know, it's 20 years later, and it almost appears like we're going to be having our Y2K moment in 2020 instead of the year 2000. Remember when, you know, all of our computers and everything that were tied to computer systems were going to go down for an indefinite period? Boy, what I would give to have that kind of crisis. It's like, you know, good times, huh? So yeah, use up those Y2K rations while you can. This is Love From Above, Paul Van Dyke, from his third studio album, Out There and Back, the year 2000. Why not 2K?

Yes, and we're now on this side of the millennium in the year 2000. And I wanted to recount one more alchemy moment that happened. You know, I hadn't seen Star Wars in like forever. Never saw it, and then it came to Privateer's Cove. It was about a year ago. And it's the first time I'd actually seen the movie, and there was references to Level 5. Never struck me as anything significant. But then, once again, a song came around by King Crimson called Level 5. It had been played, you know, in the previous rotation. Somehow or other, it ended up just playing that week after seeing the movie. And apparently, according to the Wikipedia, yes, there is such a thing as a Wikipedia, Level 5 was a level on the planet Coruscant, and it was the lowest inhabitable level of the 5127 leveled Ecumenopolis, and was deemed by a young Amelin Holdo to be the lowest accessible level of the Coruscant underworld, citing common knowledge. In any case, it was an instrumental song put out by King Crimson, but I, you know, again, alchemy moments, you just can't avoid them somehow or other. And a perfect Circle was a band put out by a supergroup of American rock superstars, guitarist Billy Howardell and Tool vocalist Maynard James Keenan, along with, I believe it was the Primus, was it the Primus drummer? Yeah, Primus drummer Tim Alexander. This particular song came out in the year 2000. It's off of their album entitled Mare des Gnomes, and the song is called The Hollow.

And at this time, I also want to acknowledge all the DJs that normally perform live throughout the world during these times of quarantines and shutdowns of public venues and so forth. They're feeling a little bit like a fish out of water, and I mean, that's the dark side of it. The brighter side of it is that they are coming out now and producing material over internet radio, which we happen to be, as you're listening. And, you know, I just want to encourage that. And I've had been approached by the Ecstatic Dance Group over and Kalani Honua about the possibility of doing that, and I thought that was a fabulous idea. I hope it does come to fruition at some point or another, but I know I've seen Tim Brown's group had posted something up about the Northern California DJs coming up with you know, their participation, not on our channel, but I believe their own group. And you know, my contribution to that would be playing the various recorded archives that we've accumulated over these last 6.5 years from the earliest venues. I think the very first one was an Earth Dance event that happened in 2013, which we attempted to broadcast. Only lasted like 20 minutes, but we were able to capture the recording, as rough as it was. Nevertheless, since that time, I look back into our archives, and we have quite a collection. I didn't realize how much it had grown. Some 30 DJs have participated along the way, many probably unbeknownst that we had even done these recordings. And so I'm going to go into that archive, splice them up into like maybe half hour, 40 minute sections or something like that, and start putting those out there routinely. So yeah, if you're one of those DJs, keep an ear out. And, you know, look forward to seeing you live in the very near future. One of my favorite electronic DJs comes out of Berlin. He was voted the number one DJ in the world by DJ Magazine several times. This is from his first album. This is Tiësto, a song called Magic Journey from 2001.

And we are steadily approaching our home stretch here at 50 years too fast forward. And I have two more alchemy moments to recount. This one, I don't know if you can classify it as a moment as much as an observation. But again, the starting date for Radio Alchemy was July 20th, 2013. Well, if you count ahead 7 years later, July 20th, 2020, I said it was going to be a seven-year project. Well, that midpoint, 3.5 years, was the split between the Obama administration and the Trump administration, right to the day. And once again, those are types of things you

can't anticipate from a production standpoint, but somehow or other they just occur. They just kind of like dangle there in time and make you go, exactly 3.5 years in both administrations in that 7-year period. So there you go. We got one more yet ahead of you. This is the electronic music duo out of France. This is Daft Punk with Digital Love from their album Discovery in 2001.

And yes, we are rapidly approaching the end of our programming tonight. We got another 15 minutes, however. That's enough for about three songs. And Oliver Shanti, also, it was born Ulrich Schultz, former New Age musician, best known for his work with the bands Incarnation and Oliver Shanti and Friends. This is the song Magica Amor.

0: And once again, I just wanted to express my my gratitude for being able to do all these programs over the last 300, and I take none of them for granted, because that's the X factor. That's the X in Frank X. We don't know when our last show is going to be necessarily. We can plan around it. We can plan around, you know, maybe we'll get to 400. Maybe we won't. Maybe will we get back on the air on the FM airwaves? All this, you know, stuff remains to be seen. And I always say that the universe, you know, kind of has to provide it for us up to a point. I can be a facilitator along the way, and we allow things to happen as they unfold. But you know, I feel very, very grateful to just be able to do this on a week-to-week basis. And I just wanted to express and acknowledge that. And also, our last alchemy moment for the day, although you can tune into it every day from 1 p.m. till 3 p.m., it's called It's 1969 Again. And the reason why that became an alchemy moment, well, when I summed up all of the songs that were part of that playlist, came up to exactly 69 songs. Of course, we're going to add to that eventually, but I always thought that was pretty cool, because, again, that's not something that was, like, pre-produced or anything like that. It just happened to work out that way. We took 69 songs from all the previous episodes of 50 years and 40 years too fast forward, put them all together. That's what it came up to. And this is One Giant Leap. They're a electronic music duo out of England. The song is called My Culture. This is from 2002. We got one more song, then we're gonna call it quits for tonight.
1: I'm the sum total of my ancestors. You know, I carry their DNA. We are the representatives of a long line of people, and we cart them around everywhere. This long line of people that goes back to the beginning of time. And when we meet, they meet other lines of people. And we say, bring together the lines of people.

And so that about wraps it up for show number 300 for 50 years too fast forward on this Monday evening, March 23rd. And quite a historic one it is, especially for the state of Hawaii. We've never had to close down our borders, and we've never had to shut down all of the islands and keep people inside and so forth. And I mean, yeah, we're going through some challenging times. There is no doubt about that. We are, you know, we don't have really too much in the form of entertainment, so therefore it draws an awful lot of people to find out, well, what's on the agenda. And yet there's so much, you know, that there's so much behind the scenes that's being discussed, and who's going to get the edge, and who's going to get the goodies, and what did I call it earlier in the show? I called it the Operation Skim and Scam. I think that's the most appropriate, going to be the appropriate name for this whole fiasco as it unfolds. I hope not. I hope it is, you know, people actually do start to have a conscience in terms of the thing. But, you know, they've already disproven their willingness to be democratic on a lot of different things. They've tried to hijack democracy along the way. And yeah, there's some of the fallout from that. But in any case, the only thing that I can offer you as a parting gift would be serenity. And that's what we have coming to you by Delirium. Maybe this is our alchemy moment for this evening's show. This is from the 2003 album Chimera. An extra special reminder to take care of each other, take care of yourselves, and be at peace. Until next week.

We got the remedy for the world to get along. A little more tolerance and kindness. You know this world would be a better place with a little more ease and grace.

Exploring science in the sea. An old hag churns the waters near two islands off the western coast of Scotland. The churning creates the third largest whirlpool in the oceans, the Gulf of Corryvreckan, or Brecon's Cauldron. Scottish folklore says the old hag was the goddess of winter. She stirs the water while washing her plaids. When scientists discovered that a pillar of rock on the ocean floor helps do the churning, they called it the old hag. The maelstrom fires up as tidal currents flow between the islands of Jura and Skarba. The strait is narrow and deep, so it acts like a funnel. The currents get faster, sometimes reaching 10 miles per hour. As the flow exits the strait, it encounters a large, deep hole, followed by the pillar. Water flows up the side of the pillar, forming whirlpools and other features. When the flow is especially strong, waves can reach heights of 30 feet, and the cauldron's roar can be heard 10 miles away. The waters are considered some of the most dangerous in Britain. Legend says that King Brecon of Norway tried to prove his bravery to a princess by anchoring in the maelstrom. But when his anchors gave way, he drowned. And in 1947, author George Orwell narrowly avoided the same fate. He was traveling across the cauldron with his son, niece, and nephew when his boat's motor was damaged. They rowed to a rocky outcrop where the boat capsized and sank. Orwell and party were rescued by a fishing boat, escaping the watery clutches of the old hag. For the University of Texas Marine Science Institute, I'm Holly Brawley.

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0: 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All right.
1: Thank you.
0: Yep, of course.

money the way that's a pity can take over from self-esteem. 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

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Got up too early. It was a terrible mistake. 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And I said to myself, this is the life.

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That's how the Grateful Dead opened up their show in Tampa, Florida on December 18th, 1973. And that is how the CD track one, disc one, starts off with Tennessee Jet. Hey, I'm Corey. This is the Official Tapes. It's a Grateful Dead radio program where we explore these official releases that have been released out of the Grateful Dead's vault. Now, going back to 1993, this is when the Grateful Dead started having these archival releases. Dick LaValla was kind of the guy who spearheaded this project. And in 1993, Dick's Picks Volume 1 was released. And that was a show from December 19th, 1973 at Curtis Hickson Hall. And so all good things come to those who wait. So in 2026, with Dave's Picks Volume 58, we get the previous night, 12-18-1973, Curtis Hickson Hall in Tampa, Florida, from Dave's Picks Volume 58. Dick LaValla, Grateful Dead archivist for many, many years. And then, of course, the archival series release was named after him with the Dick's Picks series. You can go on over to our website, officialtapes.com. Go on over to the LaValla section. That is LATVALA. Dick LaValla, he lived in Hawaii from mid-70s to the mid-80s, and he just listened to Grateful Dead shows. And then he would take notes on these Grateful Dead shows. And then in the mid-80s, not only did he do a geographical change, but he also had a career change. He actually started working with the Grateful Dead. And then in the mid-90s, early 90s, that's when the archival releases started coming out, and he used these notes to kind of decide on what shows he wanted to release. So really interesting information. We took all these handwritten notes and we transcribed them, and you can read these transcriptions at the LaValla section at officialtapes.com. Big question that really, since 1993, the toss-up between 12-18-73 and 12-19-73, what would be the inaugural Dick's Picks series release? 12-19 won out because Dick LaValla said, because of this version of Here Comes Sunshine. This is Here Comes Sunshine, recorded 12-19-73 in Tampa, Florida. This is the Official Tapes.

0: This is the official tapes, and that is the Grateful Dead. Oh, Here Comes Sunshine from December 19th, 1973. Curtis Hickson Convention Hall from Tampa, Florida. You can find that track on the original, the first Dick's Picks series, Dick's Picks Volume 1. And there was a lot of promotional copies, not only to promote the Dick's Picks series, but also just sampler CDs and whatnot. And a unique note about that track, Here Comes Sunshine. Yeah, you can find it on Dick's Picks Volume 1, but that particular version is from a release titled A Glimpse from the Vault, which was released in 1996. When I flip over the CD cover, it had a Best Buy logo on there. So I'm sure it was some type of promotion with the big box store, electronic store, Best Buy. And how about a purchase, huh, for Dick's Picks series? Dick LaValle was the Grateful Dead archivist for many, many years. That is something that was released on Dick's Picks Volume 1. You fast forward to 2026, and archival releases still continue to come out of the Grateful Dead's vault. Now we're up to Dave's Picks Volume 58, the 58th volume in the Dave's Picks series. And during the long, strange trip, the torch has been passed on to David Lemieux. He is the current archivist and legacy manager for the Grateful Dead. David Lemieux actually asked Dick LaValle, how did it come about when you decided to release the 12/19/73 show? I mean, there seemed to be a little bit of a competition because 12/18 and 12/19, same venue, just back-to-back nights, were kind of equals. And Dick LaValle said, yeah, they were equals, but really what won out and why 12/19 was the inaugural Dick's Picks release was because of that track, Here Comes Sunshine. But still, equally as important shows and great listening shows, great shows to listen to. And the other thing about the Dick's Picks series, they always tried to release shows that weren't really always heavily circulated. So the 12/18 Tampa show had a little bit more circulation, and so they wanted to kind of dig a little bit deeper and get shows that weren't really out into the mainstream, and then kick it up a couple notches with the archival releases. Now these releases are going into the masses with the Dave's Pick series, Dick's Pick series, massive box sets, and we try to keep up with all of it here at the Official Tapes World Headquarters. So doing a little special or a highlight of Dave's Picks Volume 58. They come out with four volumes each year for the Dave's Picks series. And something cool about the second quarter release of the Dave's Picks series is they come with a bonus disc. And on this bonus disc includes a show from December of 73 at Atlanta, Georgia. And they try to get as much releases out as they can and much recordings as you can, but they were able to slide in some of the Omni show on disc number 2 for Dave's Picks Volume 58, as well as the bonus disc. And we're going to get into that.
1: This is a cassette player with a little cassette in here. There's nothing written on it, so we'll just have to play it to see what it is.
2: 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This is the official tapes.

0: This is the official tapes. Grateful Dead radio program where we explore the official releases from the Grateful Dead's vault. And the latest release out of the Grateful Dead's vault is Dave's Picks Volume 58. David Lemieux, Grateful Dead archivist and legacy manager for the Grateful Dead. Up to volume number 58 when it comes to Grateful Dead archival releases. And that is Eyes of the World Going into Morning Dew, recorded on December 12th, 1973 at the Omni in Atlanta, Georgia. The Grateful Dead performed at that particular venue about 24 times, but that was something from the very first performance that the Grateful Dead had at the Omni in Atlanta, Georgia, 12-12-1973. That is something from Disc 2 off of the Dave's Picks Volume 58. The bonus disc with Dave's Picks Volume 58 has more of that Omni 12-12-73 show. The Grateful Dead performed Eyes of the World into Morning Dew. They did close out that second set with Sugar Magnolia, and then they came back on stage for an encore with Casey Jones. This is the official tapes of Grateful Dead radio program where we showcase the official releases from the Grateful Dead's vault. You can stay in touch with us over at our website, officialtapes.com. As the Grateful Dead continue to have releases out of the vault, the Long Strange Trip continues, and part of the Long Strange Trip is the radio program, The Official Tapes.
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